0: is going to be placed on the Chargers this year and what they are able to do. You mentioned sense of urgency. I'm just curious, since Tarek Skubal is now a Los Angeles Dodger and the Dodgers are on the verge of winning three straight World Series, does that enhance the urgency for the Los Angeles Chargers heading into this season?
1: I mean, that's a good question. I would say, you know, I would say that yes, but also like, for sure. Right. Like I think that I would say Myles Garrett going to the Rams probably gives them more of a sense of urgency because it's the Dodger town, like it's in the Lakers town, right? Like they're never really gonna, no one's ever gonna, even if the Chargers are terrible, I mean, the Dodgers are terrible, people are gonna gravitate towards the Dodgers and the Lakers before they even think about the Chargers. That's just the reality in this town. So I think their competition, if I was guessing, not even guessing, but kind of knowing the dynamics here, it's like, oh, the Rams got Myles Garrett. It's a Super Bowl in Los Angeles this year in February. Super Bowl is also on Valentine's Day. There's all this stuff going on, and I think in the back of their mind, it's like a sense of urgency for us. They're the little brothers in L.A. and like the littlest little brothers, right? Like you think of when you think of all the stars that have come through L.A., people think about a lot of things before they think about this team, whether it's Shohei Ohtani, whether it was LeBron, is Luka, whether it's Juju Watkins, it's Sean McVay, and then you kind of think about this team that just can never get it done. So I think they feel that pressure every year, and sometimes they don't want to admit it, but it's true.
0: Who's got it better than us, right? That's what they're saying. That's what they're saying in Los Angeles right now. Nobody. That's Chris Rimm, ESPN NFL Nation's reporter for the Chargers. Chris, really appreciate the time. Looking forward to your coverage throughout the course of this season, man.
1: Yeah, thanks for having me. I appreciate you.
0: Will there be a Super Bowl hangover in Seattle? This is Game Night on ESPN Radio, the ESPN app, and SiriusXM Channel 80.
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9: I'm Ed Mankin. Tarek Skubal is reportedly heading west, according to ESPN's Jeff Passan. Tigers are trading Skubal to the Dodgers. In return, Detroit will get three prospects, outfielders Zaire Hope, right-hander River Ryan, and right-hander Brady Smith. The teams have yet to make the deal official. Meanwhile, the Mariners traded pitcher Luis Castillo to the White Sox, reliever Sir Anthony Dominguez, outfielder Nolan Jones, and catching prospect Boston Smith. Also, according to ESPN, Jeff Passan, the Braves are acquiring Lane Thomas and left-hander Bailey Falter from the Royals. Meanwhile, in action on the diamond, the Dodgers continue to struggle with the Red Sox. Boston beats LA again 3-2. At Wrigley, the Cubs bounce back after a loss on Friday. They beat the Yankees 5-2. Earlier in the Lone Star Series, the Astros increased their division lead over the Rangers.
10: Flew out to right field in his first at bat. Here's a pitch. This one hit on the left side into left field for a base hit. Yordan scores. Christian Walker to the plate. Here's the throw. He'll score standing up. A two-run single on the first pitch that Taylor Trammell sees, and the Astros lead it 3-1.
9: That call from KBME 790 AM as Houston wins it 5-4. The Astros lead over the Rangers in the AL West is now at a game and a half. The Padres continue to remain in the thick of the National League wildcard chase. They get a walk-off, and they defeat the Giants 6-5. Brewers win over the Angels 3-1. So Milwaukee, despite having its fight with the Dodgers at the trade deadline, now ahead of LA in the standings. They have the best record in baseball. Also, the Brewers win 3-1.
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0: Go west, young man. Tarek Skubal heading out to Los Angeles, traded from the Detroit Tigers moments ago. Game night on ESPN Radio, the ESPN app, SiriusXM Channel 80, presented by Progressive Insurance. Alongside Harry Lyles Jr., I am Sam Ravitch. That is the breaking news of the hour. Skubal to L.A., as many predicted and many thought would happen, did happen. And, man, the Dodgers just keep getting better. 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Mike Golic and Mike Golic Jr. are returning to ESPN Radio with the Golics at 10 a.m. Eastern Time. Then, after the Rich Eisen Show, it is Matt Jones and Myron Medcalf with Matt and Myron from 3 to 5 p.m. Eastern Time, followed by Freddie and Harry, Amber and Ian, and game night. 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Out west, we will keep it in the NFC West, and we'll go to the Seahawks.
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13: Welcome back.
14: Oh, yeah, man, how you doing? 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
0: Welcome in Brady Henderson, ESPN NFL Nation Seahawks reporter. Brady, the Seahawks certainly aren't flying under the radar for long with Hard Knocks in town. A lot of potential distractions up there in Washington. What is the latest coming out of camp?
15: Yeah, that's right. Hard Knocks is there. The first episode airs on Tuesday. And you're right. They are not going to fly under the radar for very long. I mean, they've sort of been, it feels like, one of the least talked about defending Super Bowl champions that I can remember for a while. And I think a lot was made, maybe too much was made, over what they lost over the offseason with guys like Ken Walker III and Rick Wallen, Boye Mafe. I think they actually kept a lot more of their team together than people realize. If you just look at the snaps that they lost, I mean, among, defending Super Bowl champions, they're pretty well stacked in terms of the amount of players that they actually did bring back and the pieces that they did keep. There's question marks, just like there are with every team. First-time coordinator in Brian Flurry, Ken Walker III, like I mentioned, is gone. So, you know, we'll see what their run game looks like without him and forever, for however long they're without Zach Charbonnet. But just on paper and knowing what we know about how good their defense is, how good the head coach is, the pieces they have, I think they are, they should have as good a chance as anybody to win the Super Bowl this year.
16: Brady, you mentioned new offensive coordinator Brian Flurry. How should we expect this offense to differ from Clint Kubiak's, if at all?
15: Well, same family of offense, you know, West Coast system. I don't think it's going to be all that different. And, you know, I mean, it's they're not really calling it a new offense.
16: Mm-hmm.
15: You know, when Mike McDonald was setting out to replace Clint Kubiak, he initially thought he was going to hire from within. And the part of the idea there was that he really did not want to start over offensively. He wanted to run that same style of offense. He ended up hiring Brian Flurry, who, of course, had been with the 49ers. And yeah, I think Flurry is you know, sort of adapting to them as much as they're adapting to him. This offense, like I said, it's not going to be all that different. Now, there are going to be certainly his twists on it. You know, you're probably going to see more motion and shifting and maybe a different variety of motions and shifts before the snap. But by and large, this is going to be, you know, a very similar offense to what they ran under Kubiak. And the question is, you know, how is Flurry going to fare as a first-time play caller? He's got the pedigree. He's got an interesting background as a guy who has worked on both sides of the ball, even in some analytics for a couple seasons in Miami. And he obviously wowed Mike McDonald in that interview setting when, again, McDonald was going into that thinking he was going to promote from within. But he's doing it for the first time, and so there is just a natural question mark of what that's going to look like.
0: Mike McDonald's defense was certainly the driving force, one of many behind the Super Bowl run last year. I believe it's 10 starters, correct me if I'm wrong, but about 10 starters returned to a unit that led the NFL in scoring defense last year. Should we be expecting more of the same on that side of the ball?
15: Yeah, I mean, they will have to replace some pieces now. Kobe Bryant, their starting safety, was another guy who left. Rick Woolen was, you know, sort of their number three cornerback and a guy that, you know, they had decided that they were not going to give a second contract to, but, you know, still was a productive player for them. And then Boye Mafe, you know, one of their rotational edge guys.
0: Yeah.
15: So, again, that said, there are still a lot of pieces that are, you know, on that defense that are back. And, you know, I think part of the challenge for them is kind of like what happened with the 2013-14 Seahawks is, there was a young core, and the players that they lost, you know, during those teams, they were able to withstand those losses because it was such a talented young core, and you had players, you know, emerge and step into those voids. And, you know, so to a lesser extent, they're going to need that to happen. I still think this is, you know, the strength of this team is its depth, and it's one of the reasons why they were the best special teams in the NFL last season because, yeah, the starting 22 are very good, but you got guys who are in backup roles that could be starting on other teams, you know, just because the depth is so strong.
16: You mentioned guys in new roles. Kenneth Walker, obviously gone to Kansas City. You draft Jadarian Price, 32nd overall. Zach Charbonnet is still around, but what are the early returns on Price? And do you have a feel for what his workload might be in comparison to Charbonnet? I know if I draft a running back in round one, I'm playing him, but just curious what you've seen so far.
15: Yeah, I really have thought all along that the plan is to sort of plug him into the Ken Walker III role. And what I mean by that is, you know, it wasn't until Charbonnet went down in the playoffs that Walker was really a high volume guy. I mean, for most of the year, he was getting, you know, 15 or so touches a game. I don't think he had 20 carries more than once, you know, before the playoffs, again, when Charbonnet went down in the divisional round. So I think they're going to slide him into kind of a similar role there and, again, go with the committee. Now, it's going to be a different committee because it's not clear when Charbonnet is going to return from ACL surgery.
16: Mm.
15: I would not be surprised if that happens on the earlier end of sort of what you would expect based on the timeline. You know, he went down in, January, had surgery in February. Normally, with that timetable, you'd be thinking about, you know, late in the season. I wouldn't be surprised if it happens earlier than most people would expect. But you know, they are going to, in the meantime, I think, go with a three-man rotation of Jadarian Price, George Helani, who was with them last season, played well when Charbonnet went down, and then Emmanuel Wilson, who's more of a power runner that they signed in free agency. So for all the fantasy football players out there, I would not draft Jadarian Price with the thought that he is going to be a high-volume starter right away. Certainly may turn into that, but right away I think they're going to, you know, they're going to go with the committee approach.
0: The fantasy players might be going for Jackson, Smith, and Jigba. We're joined by Brady Henderson here, ESPN NFL Nation Seahawks reporter on game night. Brady, talk about JSN a little bit. Obviously, reigning NFL Offensive Player of the Year, had a target share of nearly 36% last year. It was the highest of any player since 2012. I know they emphasized, the front office did, adding some pieces, bringing back some players like Rashid Shaheed for 17 mil. So what is that skill position group look like around JSN as they try to get him some more help?
15: Yeah, well, I mentioned the question marks with the offense earlier. You know, the amount of weapons that Sam Darnold is going to have at his disposal, that is not a question, because he's got a lot of guys to throw to. And another guy in that mix is Torrey Horton, who was a first-round pick last year, who got off to a scorching start, scored 6 touchdowns in 8 games, and then missed the rest of the season because of a shin injury that required surgery. But he's back now, adds another deep threat to that that receiver core, along with Rashid Shaheed, and really a complement to kind of the different skill sets that JSN and Cooper Kupp have. So, you know, Kupp is an older player, and you wonder about the durability at his age, even though it wasn't really an issue last season. But even then, I mean, this receiver core, you know, I sort of mentioned, you know, earlier, the depth, that's a good example of that. And you got guys like Cody White, who would be, you know, maybe a number 4 receiver on some teams. And he is, you know, sort of buried on their depth chart because it's a pretty deep group. And then Elijah Arroyo was the star of the day today. I don't know if anybody has stood out in camp on any practice the way that Elijah Arroyo, their second year tight end, did today. And so, and he's not even their starter. AJ Barner is the guy, the number 1 guy at tight end there. So again, plenty of questions with the offense, but yeah, they've got plenty of weapons in the passing game.
0: Not the worst thing to have heading into an arduous and long NFL season. He is Brady Henderson, ESPN NFL Nation Seahawks reporter. Brady, appreciate the time. We're looking forward to your coverage throughout the season.
15: Yeah, you got it. Thanks for having me, guys.
0: Back on game night, ESPN Radio, the ESPN app, Sirius XM Channel 80. 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Harry Lyles Jr., I'm Sam Ravitch, Tarek Skubal, the news of the night. And will continue to be the news when everyone wakes up in the morning. The Dodgers continue to do what they do.
16: Yes, they do.
0: They get a couple of prospects sending over to the Detroit Tigers. River Ryan, 28-year-old AAA pitcher. He's got a 4.5 ERA coming off Tommy John. Brady Smith, a 21-year-old Class A pitcher, expected to arrive in the big leagues maybe in 2030. And Zaire Hope, he's also 21 years old, maybe 2027 as an arrival. So you're certainly looking towards the future there, no question about it. Officially off the market, that's Tarek Skubal. We will have more Skubal reaction as well as some sound from some pretty good voices in Major League Baseball covering the game when we come back. This is Game Night on ESPN Radio, the ESPN app, and Sirius XM Channel 80.
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20: My name is Erica. My son, Kaysen, is a patient at Shriners Children. My oldest called me and said, Kaysen got burnt. I said, how bad is it? He wouldn't answer me. Before we could see Kaysen, the trauma doctor came in and said he needs to go to Shriners.
21: To survive a burn injury and to return to life unafraid and full of joy and be who you're supposed to be is what we strive to deliver to our patients. 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He's riding his dirt bike, doing all of the things that you would want him to do. 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
22: I wouldn't do anything else.
23: We're just so thankful that Kaysen is still here because things can change in the blink of an eye.
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0: choice that gets it done. Mariners 4, Twins 3. So that competitive race in the AL wild card position takes another turn with the Twins dropping that one. It was the Mariners' 8th walk-off win this season, third most in the bigs. You like walk-offs? We got another two West Coast teams throwing down Padres and Giants.
1: Here's the 7th pitch of the at-bat and a line drive into center field. Base hit to win it. Bogarts will hit the dish and Jake Cronenworth walks it off. The celebration will take place in shallow right field.
0: That on 97-3, the Fan, Cronenworth. Worth a win. 6-5 Padres finish it. And it was their 8th walk-off win of the year. So it's just the magic number of 8 walk-offs. And it's the second straight loss after winning a series opener on the side of the Giants. Braves, Nationals, all Atlanta.
2: Here's the 0-1 pitch on the way to Olsen. Olsen wrecks one to deep right. Will it stay fair? And that is a home run! Just branded his mark on that one. Sent it blazing in the fast lane down the right field line. And it's 2-0 Braves.
0: 680 the Fan, 8-3 is how it finished. Olsen's 57th extra base hit of the year. Marlins in the NL East, they get the better of the Mets.
3: Postseason picture. Conine annihilates a ball out to right and deep, halfway up the second deck. Griffin Conine launches one. A solo shot, and the Fish have more insurance. 5-2 Marlins top 6.
0: A 104.3 WQAM. And the Marlins, they win it 6-2. And the Mets were just 0-for-1 with runners in scoring position. It's their 6th game this season with either one or no plate appearance with runners in scoring position. Coming up next, what are the themes of Steelers camp? 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

0: I mean, I feel like you have to be, what, 37 or older? Like, and I feel 37, yeah, in order to know what the Tom Emanski video is. So it's just too many people are young now in Major League Baseball to even know what the back-to-back-to-back national championship video looked like.
1: It's one of the greatest memes right there. 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All right, 888-ESPN.
0: Get one for me. I'll pay whatever.
1: I will pay what the Dodgers are paying right now. 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
9: My name is Erica, and my son, Kaysen, is a patient at Shriners Children's. My oldest called me and said, Kaysen got burnt. I said, how bad is it? He wouldn't answer me. Before we could see Kaysen, the trauma doctor came in and said he needs to go to Shriners.
10: To survive a burn injury and to return to life unafraid and full of joy and be who you're supposed to be is what we strive to deliver to our patients. 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I can't think of another system that has the impact on pediatric patients that Shriners Children's does.
11: I wouldn't do anything else.
12: We're just so thankful that Kaysen is still here because things can change in the blink of an eye.
9: Go online right now to loveshriners.org.
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19: Hello there. I'm Mark Robbins. Major League Baseball expected it, and Saturday night it became fact as the Tigers trade two-time AL Cy Young Award winner Tarek Skubal to the Dodgers, the two-time defending World Series champions. How did it happen? ESPN senior MLB insider Jeff Passan says it came together quickly as the Dodgers offered three top 20 prospects.
8: Zaire Hope is a very good outfield prospect, top 50 in Kylie McDaniel's prospect. River Ryan there as well. He's a little bit older and has been through some injuries, but has undeniable talent. And Brady Smith, the third piece going back to the Tigers.

0: Howard. The pressure's on. This is the year. It really matters.
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6: My name is Erica, and my son, Kaysen, is a patient at Shriners Children. My oldest called me and said, Kaysen got burnt. I said, how bad is it? He wouldn't answer me. Before we could see Kaysen, the trauma doctor came in and said, he needs to go to Shriners.
7: To survive a burn injury and to return to life unafraid and full of joy and be who you're supposed to be is what we strive to deliver to our patients. His injury was a big injury, and I think a testament to the care that we provide. He's fully functional. He's riding his dirt bike, doing all of the things that you would want him to do. I can't think of another system that has the impact on pediatric patients that Shriners Children's does.
8: I wouldn't do anything else.
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2: My name is Erica. My son, Kaysen, is a patient at Shriners Children's. My oldest called me and said, Kaysen got burnt. I said, how bad is it? He wouldn't answer me. Before we could see Kaysen, the trauma doctor came in and said, he needs to go to Shriners.
3: To survive a burn injury and to return to life unafraid and full of joy and be who you're supposed to be is what we strive to deliver to our patients. 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
4: I wouldn't do anything else.
5: We're just so thankful that Kaysen is still here, because things can change in the blink of an eye.
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6: 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A message from the Effingham Police Department.
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11: Hello there, I'm Mark Robbins. Saturday night, the Detroit Tigers traded their ace and two-time AL Cy Young Award winner, Tarek Skubal, to the LA Dodgers for 3 top prospects. The Dodgers seemingly always making a big move, and it can get frustrating for other fan bases because it's prospects for proven talent, according to ESPN MLB reporter Jesse Rogers.
12: There's no guarantee the 3 prospects the Dodgers sent away are going to be stars. It's just your best guess on these things. But we do know that Tarek Skubal is a great pitcher. So, yeah, I assume those other fan bases are a little bit upset.
11: It's Jesse Rogers on ESPN Radio's Game Night. The Dodgers will try and avoid a weekend sweep at the hands of the Red Sox. It'll be on ESPN Radio. 6:30 p.m. Eastern is when our coverage begins. As I mentioned, the Sox have won the first 2 in L.A. Elsewhere in the major leagues, riddle me this, Padres fans. What's a Cronin worth?
13: Here's the 7th pitch of the at-bat and a line drive into center field. Base hit to win it. Bogarts will hit the dish and Jake Cronenworth walks it off. The celebration will take place in shallow right field.
11: Oh, the call and excitement on 97-3. The fan, Padres walking off the Giants 6-5. San Diego 1 game behind the Phillies for the last National League wild card playoff spot. Big trade in the WNBA as ESPN's Sharm Sharani and Kendra Andrews report. The Sparks trading 5-time All-Star Kelsey Plum to the Phoenix Mercury for Monique Okoa-Makani and 2 draft picks.
14: Hey, this is Rich Eisen. Coming up on Monday, Thursday Night Football's Andrew Whitworth joins us to talk some ball. 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My Atlanta Falcons preview, and the actor LaMonica Garrett joins us to talk Lioness. 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
1: My name is Erica. My son, Kaysen, is a patient at Shriners Children. My oldest called me and said, Kaysen got burnt. I said, how bad is it? He wouldn't answer me. Before we could see Kaysen, the trauma doctor came in and said he needs to go to Shriners.
2: To survive a burn injury and to return to life unafraid and full of joy and be who you're supposed to be is what we strive to deliver to our patients. His injury was a big injury, and I think a testament to the care that we provide. He's fully functional. He's riding his dirt bike, doing all of the things that you would want him to do. I can't think of another system that has the impact on pediatric patients that Shriners Children's does.
3: I wouldn't do anything else.
4: We're just so thankful that Kaysen is still here, because things can change in the blink of an eye.
1: Go online right now to loveshriners.org.
5: 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A life jacket greatly increases your chance for a safe rescue. It's mandatory that children wear life jackets at all times, but there should also be one for every person in the boat. Enjoy your summer, and remember to keep safety first.
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8: Hello there, I'm Mark Robbins. Tarek Skubal to the Los Angeles Dodgers. The trade was made by the Tigers on Saturday night for three of LA's top prospects. On paper, seems like just another ace going to LA. But ESPN senior MLB insider Jeff Passan says the Dodgers believe in the old adage, you can never have enough pitching.
9: They've got Yoshinobu Yamamoto, who was the World Series hero last year. They've got Justin Wroblewski, who was an all-star this year. Snell's expected back soon. Glasnow going on a rehab assignment. And now you put Tarek Skubal in that rotation. They still have Emmett Sheehan and Roki Sasaki as well.
8: And that's Jeff Passan on ESPN SportsCenter. News out of the first weekend that's ongoing for NFL training camps. The New York Giants working out in camp for the first time under new head coach John Harbaugh. And while it takes time to know your personnel, Harbaugh does have a vision of what he wants to see on the field.
10: We want to do the fundamental things really well. We want to be a physical team. We want to be a sound team. We want to play really hard. We want to cause people trouble with our X's and O's. But more than anything, we want to play good football. Yeah. You know, we want to play the kind of football that people watch. They'll be proud of winning type football.
8: And that is John Harbaugh on the NFL Network. Big trade in the W on late Saturday as ESPN's Sharm Charania and Kendra Andrews report the LA Sparks trading five-time All-Star Kelsey Plum to Phoenix for Monique Okoa-Makani, 27 first-round pick and a 22nd second-round draft selection from Phoenix.
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12: 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Welcome
13: back. Oh, yeah, man, how you doing?
14: Well, let's hopeful that the New York Giants have been welcomed back to the adult football conversation. It is Sunday morning on ESPN Radio, the ESPN app, Sirius XM, Channel 80. I'm Mark Zeno. She's Pam Maldonado, again presented by Progressive Insurance. Let's welcome my good buddy, Jordan Ronan, ESPN NFL Nation Giants reporter. Jordan, always good to talk to you, brother. Curious how John Harbaugh has sort of set the tenor as the adult back in the room, that finally there are people in charge of the Giants once again who actually are trying to do things the right way. What has it been like for the first week of camp?
15: Yeah, you just see a team, by the way, that's good talking to everybody, that, you know, when he talks, he has a bit of credence to everything he says and does, right?

0: Joe Pott back in on Ameren Total Access. Cards and Blue Jays are coming up here at 12:37 Central Time. They've got some odd start times there in Toronto. 12:37 Central Time with the start. Let's take a look at the rest of the National League Central today with regards to the games going on. The Pirates and the Reds are finishing up a series in Cincinnati. That one is coming up at 12:40, so about the same time as the Cardinals and Blue Jays. The Pirates at 56-56. The Reds just a bit behind the Cardinals at 52-58. The Brewers are playing in L.A. against the Anaheim Angels. That's a 2:15 Central Time start, I should say. And it's the Yankees playing at the Cubs today. That is a 1:20 start at Wrigley Field. So that's the rest of the National League Central with regards to their games. For the Cardinals minor league system, one game currently underway already, and that would be the Palm Beach game. They're playing at Fort Myers. A tough start for Keverson Ramirez today. He went an inning and two-thirds. In fact, he's actually just got lifted. 6 earned runs in an inning and two-thirds there. 3 walks and a couple of strikeouts. Right now, Fort Myers leads Palm Beach. 6-3 is the score in that one. Peoria gets underway at a little after 1 o'clock. They are playing at Cedar Rapids. Peoria right at the 500 mark at 50-50. Springfield is playing at home this afternoon, actually this evening. That'll be a 6:05 start there in Springfield. They're taking on Wichita. Braden Davis, the left-hander, goes for Springfield. He has a 4.7 ERA. And a little bit earlier than that, about 4 o'clock Central Time, Memphis is playing on the road at Jacksonville. Memphis is 60-47. The left-hander Mason Molina will go in that one this afternoon. So that's the rest of the National League Central, but also the rest of the Cardinals minor league organization as they go about their Sunday afternoon schedule. When we come back here on Ameren Total Access, it's time to go inside the park, and the voice of the Cardinals, John Rooney, Mike Claiborne, they visit with one of the voices of the Blue Jays. That's Dan Schulman. It's part 2 of their conversation. They started it yesterday. They'll finish it today. We're going inside the park next on Ameren Total Access. 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

0: Baseball coming up today. Final game of the series between the Cardinals and the Blue Jays. 12:37 Central Time. First pitch. Of course, tomorrow in Major League Baseball is the trade deadline. It is 5 o'clock Central Time for the Major League Baseball transaction deadline. And Chaim Bloom, the Cardinals' president of baseball operations, appeared on our flagship station, Camo X, this morning in St. Louis and spoke to Tom Ackerman about what is going on leading up to the trade deadline. And he talked about the idea of what depth brings to the organization.
1: You know, we're always, if you have too narrow a view on what you might want to take out of a particular trade deadline, you might miss some opportunities. There's a lot of different ways to build an organization, to build a team, to build a core. And, you know, there are situations where something could come available where you might feel like, hey, this isn't a need. We're doubling down on a strength, but it's a really good player, and this guy fits us, and we want to bring him in-house. You can never have too much depth in any area. That said, you know, I think you can look around the field, both at the big league level and even in the upper minors, and identify, look, these are places where we feel set, where we feel spoken for. These are places where it'd be really good to bring in someone who could complement this group and, you know, be a real factor here going forward. And you know, I would highlight those as needs. But again, I think you got to stay open-minded to wherever there are good players out there. You know, those types of guys don't often come available. If they're there, you want to see if you can snag them.
0: Of course, Chaim Bloom appears on Camo X regularly, and one of the recent conversations focused on the fact that the trade deadline, things can happen right up to the last minute. And, of course, where this team is as far as standings are concerned really affect that. And the team has not been playing great since the All-Star break. All of that to say that, well, things have changed.
1: Yeah, and since we talked about that, obviously some things have moved in certain directions. Obviously, the market is certainly starting to clarify itself. Obviously, the way we've played hasn't been up to the standard that we like to have here, but that's certainly something that you'd be silly not to factor into some degree, just in terms of what it shows about where we are and the gap between that and where we need to be. But yeah, I still, like we talked about it, sometimes those surprises that might come on deadline day, you don't know about them the day before. I think we have a pretty good idea of some of the things that are likelier, but you don't necessarily know how it's all going to play out even now, you know, 30 or so hours out. You know, I think the big thing for us is is basically staying on track with everything that we've talked about, you know, everything that you and I have talked about since the fall, where our goal here is to build something great and to build something that lasts. That can mean a lot of different things, but any move that we would contemplate between now and the buzzer tomorrow, we want it to fit within that. That is this pushing us forward towards getting back to where we want to be and being able to stay there. And that's really the yardstick against which we have to measure any possibility that might come our way.
0: A time Bloom, as heard earlier today on Camo X in St. Louis, talking about this lead up to the trade deadline. When we come back, we're going inside the clubhouse as we continue on Ameren Total Access. 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
9: Hello everyone, this is Matt Broniker for Russ Broniker Cadillac Buick and GMC in Effingham. I guess after 43 years in business, the time was bound to come that some of our work family members were going to enter into retirement. As sad as it is to see them leave, we are excited with the prospect of adding to our work family. This is an open invitation if you are interested in a position at our dealership to please stop by and see what we all have to offer. We look forward to meeting you. As always, God's continued blessings to you and yours.
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11: Well, we have a chance to visit with the starter for yesterday's game, Quinn Matthews. Well, how was it?
12: It was pretty surreal, now looking back on it, having a night to kind of reflect on the whole day itself. Obviously, just try to treat it as a normal start day, different environment like any other start would be, but you know, looking back, it was pretty surreal.
11: It's just only 40,000 people compared to some of the other places you play.
12: Yeah, I mean, I think going from, I mean, Jacksonville, they actually have a pretty decent turnout, maybe 4,000. So you have 10% capacity to 40,000 with, you know, I mean, an unbelievable crowd, unbelievable fan base here in Toronto. Like, it was insanity.
11: You're pretty cerebral, gentlemen. How were you able to maintain your emotions yesterday?
12: It's still a job to do. It's like anything, you know, 60 feet, 6 inches for myself, throw the ball over the plate, try and execute pitches and give the team an opportunity to win. Those things didn't really change, and that's what kind of kept me grounded, to be honest with you.
11: What was one of the things that you felt when you walked off the mound that you accomplished, and then you said to yourself, this is where I want to be better at?
12: Yeah, I mean, again, I think the whole journey of getting here, it's not just about myself, but it's about everyone that helped me get to this point in time in Toronto, Canada, for my major league debut. That was kind of the extremely positive thing that went through my mind. And then the negative was I had 2-0-2 walks, started the at bats ahead. I thought at times I just didn't execute well enough with two strikes, got a little big. I did a great job getting in the zone early, and you know, credit to them, but I just didn't make enough pitches with two strikes. That was what was definitely going through my mind almost immediately.
11: It's been an incredible journey for you to be able to get to the big leagues, and you play different levels. Have you had a chance to kind of sit back and just think about what you accomplished yesterday?
12: No, not really. Again, I'm still here today. Kind of a quick turnaround with another day game today. So I haven't really thought about what I've accomplished because, I mean, in my head, I really haven't accomplished all that much up to this point. Just, you know, pitching, get the opportunity to pitch in the big leagues. But there's still a lot more to do, still a lot bigger and better things that I do want to accomplish with this organization and this group of guys. So that's, you know, I haven't really thought about it all too much.
11: Well, it was fun to watch you yesterday. Looking forward to the next outing. Congratulations and welcome to the big leagues.
12: I appreciate it. Thank you.
0: Mike Claiborne going inside the clubhouse, built by Window Nation. Good to hear from Quinn Matthews after his Major League debut. We're going to wrap up this edition of Ameren Total Access next on the Cardinals Radio Network, powered by Graybar.
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0: Final minute here on Ameren Total Access. Pitching matchup has a future Hall of Famer on the mound for the Toronto Blue Jays. The St. Louis native Max Scherzer struggled this year, but he's battled some injuries. He's 1-4 with a 9.49 ERA. 19 years, 223 wins. That is second most among active pitchers. Justin Verlander has 266. He is also second in active strikeouts with 3,507. 3,507. Verlander's got 3,554. 16 games in his career, 16 starts against the Cards. He's 5-7 with a 2.66 earned run average. Matthew Liberatore looking to get back on track. Last seven starts, 2-5 with a 6.5 ERA. 3 2/3 innings, his last time out, 8 hits, 3 earned runs against the Cubs. He makes his 22nd start of the year. He is 5-8. Cards and Blue Jays coming up from Toronto. Final game of this 3-game series. The voice of the Cardinals, John Rooney and Mike Claiborne, will take you through it this afternoon, and I'll have you back on the post-game show. Enjoy the game right here on the Cardinals Radio Network, powered by Graybar.
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4: From Rogers Center in Toronto, Ontario, Canada, it's where you'll find the St. Louis Cardinals and Cardinal Baseball this afternoon. We're happy you're with us, as I am with engineer Ryan Schulte. The voice of the Cardinals, John Rooney's here. Ricky Horton's off. He'll be back with us on Friday. I'm Mike Claiborne, and on this current road trip, ladies and gentlemen, there are three things that are going wrong. Cardinals aren't scoring enough runs. The relief pitching hasn't been as good as it needs to be. And the Cardinals don't have a win so far on this six-game road trip. They are 0-2 against the Toronto Blue Jays. Yesterday, Cardinals starter Quinn Matthews made his Major League debut, and it also came with his first Major League strikeout.
24: Now 1-2 on Okamoto. The pitch. A swing and a miss. There's the first big league strikeout for Quinn Matthews. Kazuma Okamoto, three-time home run champion in the Central League in Japan.
4: Matthews went five innings yesterday, giving up two runs, and was reasonably effective. It's not been determined on when his next start will be, whether it'll be with the Cardinals or in Memphis, so stand by for that. With respect to the Cardinal offense, well, there's the good news. The good news is the Cardinals had 11 hits yesterday, but they stranded 11 runners along the way, and they only came up with one run, so something has to give when it comes to the Cardinal offense, and let's hope it takes place this afternoon. Let's tell you about our pitching matchups today. Matthew Liberatore, he's 26 years old. He's a lefty from Arizona. He's 6'4", 215 pounds, 5-8 so far this season with an earned run average of 5.26 in 21 starts. Lifetime, he's 21-32. His last seven outings, not very good. He's 2-5 with an earned run average of 6.47. And in his last outing against Chicago, he only went 3 2/3 innings, giving up 8 hits, 3 runs along the way. He walked 2 and struck out 5. So the Cardinals need a better effort out of Matthew Liberatore this afternoon. He will have his hands full, as will the Redbird lineup, because they're going to face a future Hall of Famer in Max Scherzer. He's 42 years old. He's a righty. 6'3", 208 pounds, from St. Louis, Missouri, Parkway Central High School, for those of you who keep score. And also, he went to the University of Missouri, a first-round draft choice by the Arizona Diamondbacks, 11th overall in 2006. So far this season, he's 1-4 with an earned run average of 9.49 in 7 starts. Now, lifetime, in 481 starts, he's 222-121, an earned run average of 3.27 that's seen him in stops in Arizona, Detroit, Washington, New York, the Dodgers, Texas, and now Toronto. And when you look at his career, he is a Hall of Famer, three-time Cy Young Award winner, eight-time All-Star, two-time World Series champion, and one of two pitchers in all of baseball active that have over 200 victories. So Max Scherzer has done a lot, and he's going to hopefully end his career on a positive note here in Toronto, hopefully not today. We'll tell you a little bit more about the Cardinal lineup. It's changed just a little bit. We'll come back and tell you about that on the Cardinals Radio Network, powered by Graybar.

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6: It is pouring outside here in Toronto, so the roof is closed. We don't have to worry about that, because if we had an open roof today, well, we wouldn't be playing baseball, because it is storming outside here in the great city of Toronto, Ontario. Let's tell you about our lineups this afternoon, presented by Bet365, where winning is everything. For the Cardinals, Oliver Marmol's team, their record is 54-57. He starts off with Lars Nootbaar. Lars will be in right field, followed by Jordan Walker, who is the designated hitter this afternoon. Alec Burleson will be at first. Yvonne Herrera is behind the plate with Mason Winn at shortstop. Brian Torres gets a start. He'll be in left field with Jose Fermin. He'll move to second base. Nathan Church will be in center field, and Blaze Jordan will be at third base for the Cardinals. So again, it's Nootbaar, Walker, Burleson, Herrera, Winn, Torres, Fermin, Church, Jordan for the St. Louis Cardinals. For the Toronto Blue Jays, they are moving up the ladder just a bit, 52-59. John Schneider is their manager. He gives us a lineup that starts with Luis Urias. He'll be at second base. Vladimir Guerrero Jr. will be the designated hitter today. Kazuma Okamoto will be at first base. And George Springer gets a start in right field. Alejandro Kirk is behind the plate, with Ernie Clement moving over to third base. We've seen him play second, short, and now third base in this series. Dalton Varsho will be in center field with Andres Jimenez at shortstop. So it will be Urias, Guerrero Jr., Okamoto, Springer, Kirk, Clement, Straw, Varsho, and Jimenez for the Toronto Blue Jays. When we come back, the voice of the Cardinals is John Rooney, and he'll have your first pitch when we come your way on the Cardinals Radio Network, powered by Graybar.
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0: George Springer sees a first pitch fastball strike from Matthew Liberatore. And you don't want to jinx him, John, but this is a Liberatore we always look forward to seeing.
2: He's on a mission today.
0: Good pace, good tempo. The next pitch to Springer, and it's high for a ball. And if he gets through the order here, then, you know, he's facing the meat of the order, and all these guys can swing the bat. He's retired the first two, but George Springer has always been a tough out. Balanced stance in the box on the right side, holds the bat down low, waits on the next pitch, inside corner called strike.
2: Well, he's getting the slider over on the inside part of the plate to right-handed batters. That's what struck out Guerrero Jr. and became strike two here for Springer.
0: Liberatore with a one-ball, two-strike count, inside for a ball. Hey, you've seen the Stiefel patch on every Cardinal jersey. One of America's fastest-growing wealth management and investment banking firms, proudly rooted in St. Louis, Stiefel, where success meets success. Let's have some success with this 2-2 pitch to George Springer. Springer, here it is, swing, and he just fouled it off. Herrera couldn't hold on to it, so we'll do it again. You know, Libby, he was working up a pretty good sweat this afternoon. His mound presence is something we haven't seen in quite some time. It's like, I dare you to hit it. As Springer's ready to go, as is Liberatore. Here's the pitch. Low for a ball. Did they say he went around?
2: Yes, he did.
0: So he goes down on strike. Six strikeouts for Matthew Liberatore, and we played four. The voice of the Cardinals, John Rooney, has the fifth inning, and it comes your way right after this.
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2: Kyle Leahy, the first game, and then Quinn Matthews in his Major League debut, just two runs allowed yesterday, suffered the loss as the Cardinals managed only one run offensively. Near a strike one and to Brian Torres, Max Scherzer opens up the fifth inning, 1-0 Cardinals. But I have no complaints at all about the Cardinals starting pitching, starting out this road trip. Liberatore has been very good today. A little pitch com problem. Jordan Baker is on the way out. He's the home plate umpire walking out toward Max Scherzer and calls for some help from the dugout. So a change of the Pitchcom technology, and we'll tell you about

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5: Along with Mike Claiborne, I'm John Rooney. Ricky Horton will join us back home against the Rockies on Friday night. It's Nathan Lucas batting for Miles Straw as George Soriano comes out of the bullpen to deal strike one in the bottom of the eighth with the Cardinals leading 1-0. Barshow on deck, then Jimenez. The pitch, a swing and a towering pop-up on the infield. On the mound, it is the third baseman, Blaze Jordan, who backpedals down the backslope of the mound to make the catch.
6: It had so many things that could have gone wrong, but Blaze Jordan stayed with it.
5: He's done a really good job at third base for a guy who just hasn't played there much at all.
6: Well, he and Stubby Clapp have really put some work into playing third base, and Stubby's very happy with his development, and he thinks he can be better.
5: Now Soriano goes after Dalton Barshow with one out. Ball one settles downstairs. Lucas, the pinch hitter, made out number one. Now the pitch. Barshow swings and misses. He went after a changeup, missed that by a foot. Soriano worked against the Cubs two games on the 29th and the 30th. An inning and two-thirds, one hit. He struck out three and walked three. The pitch. Barshow lines it down the left field line, foul into the seats.
6: One of the things about Soriano, he's really handled left-handed hitters reasonably well for him being a right-hander, pitching from that third base side of the rubber.
5: And that's because of the changeup. The 1-2 pitch. And that's taken high for a ball.
6: Tell you what, you know, when you look at what he's been able to do this season, this is his 50th appearance. Not sure the Cardinals would be where they are if not for his contributions.
5: The pitch taken high and a 3-2 count. 3-2 on Barshow with Jimenez on deck. Soriano working out of the stretch with nobody on. The payoff pitch. A strike call, two down. Barshow stood there like the house along the side of the road and watched it go by.
6: He'll take it. You look at this Toronto bunch, they still have another left-handed bat and Sanchez on the bench. And a switch hitter.
5: Jimenez swings and misses. Strike one. 1-0 Cardinals, bottom of the eighth inning. When the Cardinals bat in the ninth, we're looking at Wynn, Torres, and Fermin. They're the scheduled batters. The one strike pitch outside. One ball, one strike. And a game brought to you by Budweiser, official beer sponsor of Major League Baseball. Crack open the game with Budweiser. Enjoy unrivaled flavor and refreshment. A scoreless seventh inning for Stanek, leaving a runner at third. The pitch.

0: scoring position. Toronto leaves 5. They go 1 of 7 with runners in scoring position. Soriano gets the win after giving up the game-tying run. He is 4-3 with a 3.49 ERA. Now, Louis Varland, the loss, he is 3-4 with a 1.11 ERA. Took 2 hours, 34 minutes to complete it. 41,321 paid to see it at the Rogers Center. The Cards snapped that 3-game losing streak and the longer 8-game losing streak to the Blue Jays. We'll take a break. We'll come back. We'll tell you about our stars of the game. After this, it's the Mercy Cardinals post-game show on the Cardinals Radio Network, powered by Graybar.
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7: 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I guess after 43 years in business, the time was bound to come that some of our work family members were going to enter into retirement. As sad as it is to see them leave, we are excited with the prospect of adding to our work family. This is an open invitation if you are interested in a position at our dealership to please stop by and see what we all have to offer. We look forward to meeting you. As always, God's continued blessings to you and yours.
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0: Nice Sunday afternoon win for the Redbirds as they avoid the sweep at Toronto, winning 5-1 with some late runs today. Plenty to choose from when you take a look at our players of the game. Danny Wexelman of Cardinals TV caught up with one of them today.
9: So, listen, it has been up and down, I think, right now for the Cardinals. How good does this win feel?
10: I mean, it's great. You know, it's a great win. That's what we've been doing all year. And, you know, that's good. You know, try to get some momentum back and keep winning ball games.
9: You had the go-ahead RBI. What was the approach against Louis Varland?
10: I was just trying to get a good pitch, you know, put it in the air, just drive that run in. And, yeah, I got a good fastball and put a good swing on it.
9: The ninth was exciting. What did you see from your perspective?
10: Just taking good at-bats, you know, like laying down. He's got good stuff. All the guys were trying to get good pitches, you know, laying that curveball. Just putting good swings on it.
9: What did you see from Matthew Liberatore today?
10: That was electric. Really happy for him. it was just, you know, pounding the zone, locating well, and yeah, good. It gave us a chance, you know, to win the game.
9: How do you describe baseball, you know, the highs and the lows of it?
10: It's, like you said, baseball. It's sometimes we're going to win, sometimes we're going to lose. And yeah, it's just about how consistent can you be and keep doing the little things right.
9: Well, congratulations. Go celebrate. Thank you.
10: Thank you.
0: Jose Fermin there with Danny Wexelman of Cardinals TV after the game. Fermin had what very easily could have been a game-winning RBI with a base hit in the ninth inning. The Cards would go on to add three more runs in the inning. In fact, it was the game-winning RBI. I don't know if they actually give that stat anymore. There was a while they were not giving game-winning RBI. If there is, if there was, Jose Fermin has it today with that RBI in the ninth inning. As I said, the Cards would score four more in that one, but he has the base hit. You look at other players, two big hits for Jordan Walker, one huge hit that drove in a couple of runs, so certainly offensively he'd be considered. And also the day that Matthew Liberatore had cannot be overlooked, I think, from someone who probably needed it more than anybody. Six scoreless innings, seven strikeouts, a single hit, and a single walk in this one. So a really good day from Matthew Liberatore. Taking a break. Coming back to hear from the Cards manager, Oliver Marmol, after the 5-1 Cardinals win in Toronto. It's the Mercy Cardinals postgame show. I'm Joe Pott in St. Louis. 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
11: Whoa, whoa, whoa. 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
11: Yeah, right.
12: This was the best day ever.
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